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woke last night to the sound of thunder. How far off I sat and wondered. Started humming a song from 1962. And it's funny how the night moves. When you just don't seem to have as much to lose. Strange how the night moves.

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John Loftus with you once again with a whole pile of new Irish music for you. Coming up on the show, I have new releases from A.S. Fanning, from Malachi, from Ali Sherlock, Sol Kogan, Faya Fox, Susie Pagel, Gurriers, Who's Your Man, and loads, loads more. We'll have a couple more tracks from Affirmations, my album of the month from Really Good Time. What, of course, from C. Pink's is my Heimschick album, and we'll have some random greenery as always. But we start off with a lady who's dipping her toe into the acting world. She is Joy Crooks, and she's about to star in a Luton-based film called Ish, which is getting rave reviews. But she's also releasing new music along with Bonobo, and this is Always On Your Side.

Mutinyradio.com playing you the best new music first, and that's new from Cy Green. It's called Mountain. We also had new music from Peter Vogler. The title of the song really threw me when Peter sent it over to me. It's called Folk Song. It certainly isn't a normal folk song anyway, but we're delighted to feature more music from Peter. So We Are, who has a live show coming up in Waterford over the next couple of weeks. Make sure to check out his socials for the details on and that. 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Now, we did feature Peter Vogler in that selection of tunes, and we featured him in collaboration with Cat Dowling when we paid tribute to the late great Cat Dowling on last week's show. And when I was delving into what music I would feature from Cat for that tribute, I came across her wonderful version of The Pogues' A Rainy Night in Soho. So that has inspired our random greenery feature this week, which is all about cover versions, and we start off with that very track.

Oh, that takes me back to a very crowded tent Friday night at Independence a long, long, long time ago. That is Ham Sandwich and their take on Donna Summer's I Feel Love, which they always did a great job live. And that is a live version, so it is. We also had Shubzy, who the last time I saw him live, he was belting out cover versions of David Bowie tracks in the Tree Arena. But we had him with Small Town Boy, of course, made famous by Bronski Beat. So that is Random Greeny Reedy for this week. But if you enjoy cover versions, make sure you're tuning in for It's Got You Covered every Tuesday night with Andrew McGahan from 8 o'clock, where he plays you a whole pile of great cover versions. Show not to be missed. And speaking of bands who are great live, Bell X1 are certainly one of those, and they have a brand new single for us. This is Coughing Up Butterflies.

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absolutely loving that. That may actually be my favourite Who's Your Man track that has been released by Paul Savage under that particular moniker. That's called A Simple Sharp Act, and that is Taster from Belly of the Beast, the second album from Who's Your Man, which is released in October. And if you're wondering who Paul Savage is, he was the vocalist in O Emperor, one of my favourite bands to emerge out of these islands. And that's a bit on the O Emperor side of things, I think, that particular track. Maybe that's why I like it so much. Before Who's Your Man, we had Negro Impacto making their debut on Sounds from a Green World with Soft Fruit. And they are a soulful duo from Dundalk, so they are. And we're delighted to play them. They will be part of the lineup for Ireland Music Week later on this year. And it's competition time once again on 8radio.com. This time we've got tickets to give away for the last days of Daily Mount, a series of intimate gigs marking the final days of the legendary Daily Mount Park before it is rebuilt, basically. And we've got tickets for both nights up for grabs. On the 10th of September, you'll see a Fontaines DC DJ set featuring Carlos, Colin Curley and Tom, plus Theatre from Limerick, who we love here on Sounds from Green World, and Black Nyland Play. And on the 11th of September, Annie Mack is on stage with Mango and Sally Cinnamon as well. We have a pair of tickets for each night to give away, and to enter, WhatsApp Daily Mount and your name and which night you'd like to attend to 0838 888 888, or like our posts on the socials, tag the person you're bringing along and share that. You can enter for either night or both many's time. Entries open from this Monday, August the 24th. So best luck to everybody. Should be a great couple of nights, so it should. Time now for my album of the month, the album being the debut album from Really Good Time, which is called Affirmations. And we've got two nicely long tracks for you now. Loving this one in particular. This is Dig Up, Stupid.

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1: The last days of Daily Mount. 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
3: 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Before the break, we had a selection of tracks from my album of the month for August, which has been Affirmations from Really Good Time. We played you Dig Up, Stupid, and Toadman. We'll have more from that on next week's show. We also had a live session version of Nausea from Guriers, who have released a EP from the Audio Tree Sessions, which is well worth checking out ahead of their second album, which will be with us in a matter of weeks. And we finished off with another debutante on the show. I really like the new single from Susie Pagel called Part of Me. And we kick off with another cracking new single from Fire Fox. This is called Hometown.

forgot that the Nisha doesn't know the desperate or living dingle macadangin. Or she probably will cat fighting Pat McDonough and Mark Canola, who suck her lead in the peg Sarah's plaza and Laskiad Moor. Der McDonough will desperate all the gun from crew rally Moor and the whole of the Valley Stach, and the Sleeve Hamu how it is Greek or Corina. She's glad to get Irish and Rean filter, feel leave for Spirta with Filte, or she back the Gnu Dross, not big bogus, a reprehend plaza, the leaf is availing, to one after she allowed to know the Elliot does which she had, there is not few to smell in

gorgeous raggle-taggle folksiness there from Rose Wallace, Go The Line. That is called Don't Take This All For Granted. We also had new music from Trav Farin called Garvogue. And both of those artists will be featuring on Ireland Music Week at the end of September, which takes place in three or four different venues around Dublin. And if you want to find out more about Ireland Music Week, myself and Stephen Byrne are doing a weekly preview on the Golden Plec podcast, and you can hear that on any podcast platform that you choose to listen to. 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Check it out and give it a like and a share and all that good stuff, please. Another debutante on the show now with an absolutely wonderful name. This is Sulk Hogan and Dog.

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We also had the latest single from Ali Sherlock, fresh off the presses, Say a Little Something. 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How complete is that? Oh, and we're available on digital in the Leinster area as well via the DAB service, so check us out on that as well. It is time now for our Heimshake album, where we delve back into the Irish musical archive to dig up an album and give it an extra bit of love. And we have dug up Watercourse from Sea Pinks, an album I absolutely adored when it came out about 10 years ago now or so. A fantastic sophomore album, so it was. So three tracks from that now, starting off with Into Nowhere.

0: Always great to revisit that album. That is Watercourse from Sea Pinks, and we played you Into Nowhere, Watercourse, and Places She Goes. And of course, you can always suggest what Heimschick album we should feature on the show via the socials at A Radio Ireland. And speaking of revisiting albums, we have a show that is dedicated to just that, the Essential 8 album with Dan McDermott on Saturdays from 8 o'clock. And this week, the album that we are featuring is the Philip Lynott album from 1982, and that is to mark what would have been Phil's 77th birthday. So we wish him happy birthday wherever he is. So make sure to tune in for that. If you can't make it Saturday, it is replayed Wednesday night from 11 o'clock, just after Sounds from a Green World. Now to one of my favourite EPs of the year so far. It is the Dubchild EP, released from Malachy, and this is Hi.
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1: Remember days when we just play. 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There was no sense of doom, no impending dread. It was fathoming, imagining, squeezing every drop of creativity out like strangling the remains of toothpaste.

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We were at the races. It was impossible to tame us. You'd nearly be famous if you were consistently last to be caught in a game of build-up. Those were the stakes of our lives. We just played and played.

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Because our world got a little bit bigger. He got a little harder to catch. But we adapted. We moved from the playground to the PlayStation, back and forth between them like pinballs, bouncing between the best days of our lives. We'd scrape our shins every other day, and Gran would say something like, "You'll be better before you're married." But we were in no hurry to grow up. Someone showing up on the green with a football was our sign to pick teams, and you'd want to be good on your feet or you'd have no choice but to go and go. There was soul in the simplicity of it.

0: 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So I feel bad for kids today because it's not like that anymore. You can't just play. You can't just waste the days away.
1: When the poison that is in your mind finally shows you what it's worth,

Another wonderful moody release from A.S. Fanning that is called On Your Side. And for A.S. Fanning we had And Play, which comes from a great collaboration between Dara Fleming and Throwing Snow. Really like that, so I do. And that is nearly it for another episode of Sounds from a Green World. I hope you enjoyed the show and the Irish music I brought to you today, and I'll be back again next week with, you know what, another pile of great Irish music. So I will. And we were delighted during the week that Fontaines DC announced that not only have they got a new single, which we're going to play with for you very, very shortly, but there's a new album going to be released in October called Dopamine Chamber. Very excited about that. And the first release from it is Marianne. So I'm going to leave you with that. So for me, John Loftus, till the next time, folks, mind yourselves out there. Take care, good luck, and keep it tuned to eRadio.com.

0: Performing live at Whelan's of Wexford Street, Mount Pyrus play upstairs on Saturday, August 22nd, and Cy Schroeder and Fiacra Lennon play Little Whelan's on Sunday, August 23rd. Crowboys play the main venue on Tuesday, August 25th, while Day We Ran are upstairs on the same night. The Leon Stacks Equation play a late night gig on Thursday, August 27th in the main venue, and White Denim play the main room on Friday, August 28th. Way Dynamic plays the main venue on Sunday, August 30th, and the Alalas play Monday, the 31st of August, also in the main room. For full details and to book tickets, head to whelanslive.com or follow us on social.
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AHRadio.com. I'm Steve Conway with you for the next hour with an A to Z of great tracks. Just heard Hawkwind, their Silver Machine. Coming up in this edition, we have Travis with Stevie Wonder, Transvision Vamp. And right now, an Icelandic act from the end of the 1990s. Long gone and forgotten now, but from their album G, this is Bellatrix and Silver Light.

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Continuing in a 1980s vein now, through the letter S, Pete Wiley and Sinful.

Sandy Posey, Single Girl, and I include that not just because it was a big, big hit in the 1960s, but to show just how much songwriting has changed over those decades. A single girl needs a sweet, loving man to lean on. I'm not sure you would have anybody writing those lyrics these days. Travis, before that, Sing, and of course we started off with Pete Wiley, Sinful. We are 8 Radio. Here's Stevie Wonder.

Wendy James and Transvision Vamp really livened up the latter end of the 1980s. That was Sister Moon. And before that, we had America's Sister, Golden Hair. This is 8 Radio, A to Z of great tracks, going alphabetically by track title through the finest music of the last 8 decades. Here is a track from an album now that was really big for me in the summer of 1984. I was 19 going on 20 and I had just emigrated from Dublin and I'd moved over to London and I was temporarily staying for a couple of months in a tiny little box room in my aunt's house in Harrow in North London, and I was working in Southwest London. I had a long commute every day and I had a little tape recorder and I bought this particular album, Thompson Twins, Into the Gap, because I really liked the song You Take Me Up. I'd been working for a computer company in Dublin and felt criminally underpaid. And, you know, the lyrics about working hard at machines kind of resonated with me. So there I was, all on my own in London. And I was playing this album over and over again through the hot summer of 1984. And this track is one that sticks with me from it. It's Sister of Mercy from Thompson Twins.

That was Bebop Deluxe, Sister Seagull. What a great track that was. That's just about it for this edition of an A to Z of great tracks. Be back with you next week for more. Up next Wednesday evening, John Loftus, Sounds from a Green World. Or Saturday morning, it's Cliff Harding. Different class and a whole host of live presenters right through the weekend here on 8 Radio. Going to leave you with Annie Lennox and Aretha Franklin. Sisters are doing it for themselves. 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

0: The last days of Daily Mount, September 10th to 13th at Daily Mount Park, with Annie Mac, Fontaine's DC DJ set, Paul Page of Whipping Boy, the legendary Johnny Logan, plus many more. 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

club nights at Whelan's of Wexford Street. 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

taken from the self-titled debut album that propelled them, and rightly so, to international stardom. That was Franz Ferdinand and Take Me Out. I'm Googie, and this is the Strange Brew Guide to 2004. A quick look back at what was going on in Strange Brew back in the club night in 2004, which was a very interesting year because it was the year that we took over the Roisin Dubh in Galway, which is I'm slightly biased, but you know, one of the best music venues in the whole wide world. So I guess a lot of what I'll be playing is informed by some of the stuff that was going on then. But one of the albums that was on constant play for much of 2004 was the debut album from Automata, the project from Ken McHugh. The album was called My Sanctuary and it featured guests such as Cathy Davey and Carol Keogh from the Tycho Brahe. This is one of the songs that got the most plays, but that I don't think that album was off the stereo in the Roisin Dubh all year. Great record, and this is Automata and Jive County.

That was Cold Man's Nightmare from the debut album from Kathy Davey called Something Ilk, part of my 2004 rundown here on StrangeBrew8Radio.com. The debut album from... No, not the debut album. Was it the debut album? The album, certainly. I think, yeah, Thunder Lightning Strike was the debut album from Brighton's The Go Team, which was released in 2004 and nominated for the Mercury Prize in 2005. Fantastic record. I do remember this very well because they were supposed to do a gig in the Black Box in Galway, and I had to go on stage just after the support band had played to announce that Ninja was sick and wouldn't be able to perform. And unfortunately, they've never managed to make it back to Galway. I see the live times, and it's great. Hard to choose a song from that album, but I guess it's going to be this. Here is The Go Team and Lady Flash.

Satanic Panic in the Attic was the sixth album from of Montreal, and that was Disconnect the Dots, one of the opening track and one of the standout ones for me that I certainly remember very well from a lot of late nights in 2004. Let me see. Sweden's Suburban Kids of Biblical Names were signed to Labrador Records and released their first EP in 2004. It was called Number One, and this track, which would later feature on their debut album Number Three later on in 2005, is the opening track on it, and it is called Rent a Wreck.

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And that still sounds as good today as it did back in 2004 when it was released. Float On, taken from the fourth studio album from Modest Mouse. Good news for people who love bad news. One of my favourite records of the year, hands down. Fantastic album. Probably not as big a place in my heart now as the Moon in Antarctica, but just a game changer for Modest Mouse. It brought them up to a whole new level. And that song is just monster. Incredible stuff. Before that was the opening track from the debut album, Please Describe Yourself, from Dogs Die in Hot Cars. That was called God Hopping, another obviously Strange Brew favourite from 2004, which I'm doing at the moment, finally, after God knows how long. Anyway, this is taken from, next up, what do we have? Yes, from Bows and Arrows, excuse me, by The Walkmen. This is another huge monster of a song. This is The Walkmen and The Rash.

That was Hit the City, the second and final single from the excellent Bubblegum by Mark Lanegan. That particular track, of course, features guest PJ Harvey. Let me see, what's up next? The album was called More Adventurous, and this track is Portions for Foxes. This is Milo Kiley.

2004, simpler times when it was great to be rooting for Ireland before he went completely batshit. That is Irish Blood, English Heart, taken from the seventh studio album, You Are the Quarry by Morrissey. A magnificent return to form, and the first album he'd released since Maladjusted in 1997. It was a great record, very well received, and I don't personally think that he's reached anywhere near the height of that record at any of the subsequent albums he's released. But sure, you know, I'm not really listening to him anymore. Anyway, You Are the Quarry was a great record. Let's see, what else happened in 2004? Hot Chip released their debut album, Coming On Strong, on Moshi Moshi in May. This track from it still pops into my head at the most random times. It's a beautiful, beautiful song. This is Babysit.

0: Performing live at Whelan's of Wexford Street, Mount Pyrus play upstairs on Saturday, August 22nd, and Cy Schroeder and Fiacra Lennon play Little Whelan's on Sunday, August 23rd. Crowboys play the main venue on Tuesday, August 25th, while Day We Ran are upstairs on the same night. The Leon Stacks Equation play a late night gig on Thursday, August 27th in the main venue, and White Denim play the main room on Friday, August 28th. Way Dynamic plays the main venue on Sunday, August 30th, and the Alalas play Monday, the 31st of August, also in the main room. 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

That was The Melody of a Fallen Tree, taken from We Fight to Death, the sixth studio album from Windsor for the Derby, which was released on Secretly Canadian in 2004. And I simply adore that song. Before that, from in 2004 as well, naturally, David Byrne and Tiny Apocalypse, taken from Grown Backwards. One of two albums he released in 2004, if memory serves me relatively well. I think the other one was a live album, I believe. Jeff Martin, who was a member of Halfset, released his second solo album in 2004 as well. And have a listen to this. This is The Promise.

Cherry Tree was the 2004 EP by The Nationals, and that is the opening track from it there, called The Wasp Nest. Let me see. 2004 also saw the release of the fantastic These Endless Number of Days by Iron and Wine. Hard to choose one particular song from it, so I'm just going to go with this. Yeah, let's go with this one. Naked as We Came.

first release the Postal Service did after the fantastic Give Up, that is obviously a cover of Against All Odds there that was recorded as part of the Wicker Park soundtrack, I believe. Gorgeous stuff. This is Strange Brew on 8radio.com doing a rundown of the songs that mattered most to Strange Brew back in 2004. So let's play this one, taken from the debut album Fall Down Seven Times, Stand Up Eight, by the 66E, a band that would later become, of course, the Galaxy. This is One Cast, One Catch, a big, huge soundtrack to the year for us at Strange Brew and the Routine Dove.

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The Libertines with Can't Stand Me Now, taken from their self-titled debut album. Before that, Interpol and Evil from Antics, the album. This is Strange Brews Guide to 2004, and I have a lot to squeeze in the next 25 minutes, so I'm going to keep the chatting to a minimum. For a lot of reasons, it seems like 2004 was sort of ground zero for Irish post-rock, so let's go into that for a little bit. Here is a track taken from the absolutely incredible I Am Brazil by the Red and Manifesto. Hard to choose a track from it, but I'm going to go with this because it's such a... what a tune. This is Red Ink Manifesto, and We Still Got It.

gorgeous stuff from Cork's the waiting room there. That was Return My Rabbits, taken from Catering for Headphones. And before that, another Cork band as well, that was Rest. The album was Burning in Water, Drowning in Flame, and that was Our Friends Know Nothing About Density. Okay, moving swiftly on so I can try and get through 2004 without running out of time. Here's PJ Harvey from Her. This is Who the Fuck.

ecstasy suffering, echinacea buffering. We aim to remember what we choose to forget. God's just a baby, and a diaper is wet.

Arcade Fire there, of course, is Wake Up, taken from their debut album Funeral, which was released in 2004. Before that, from his eponymous album Saul Williams with List of Demands. Thank you very much for joining me on my little rundown through Strange Brew in 2004. I hope you enjoyed it. I certainly have, and it's made me feel a bit old as well, so no harm there. Yeah, I'll try and get 2005 done at some stage. Nothing but time at the moment. I'm going to leave you with this, which was for me certainly one of the biggest songs of 2004, and for the Roisin Dubh, which I mentioned earlier in the show, we took over in 2004. It was certainly one of the long standing anthems for many, many years. One of the biggest tracks, Irish tracks of 2004, from the absolutely incredible album The Monkeys in the Zoo Have More Fun Than Me. This is Jape with Floating.

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Jane's Addiction, Just Because, here on 8radio.com. And before she and him, this is not a test. Hello, good afternoon. My name is Ruth. You would normally be expecting the kitchen disco, but I am heading off on my holidays. So today, I've just left you some tunes. I hope you enjoy them. And I will be back next Saturday afternoon with a brand new kitchen disco. Plenty to come this hour, including some REM, Maggie Rogers and more. But first, this is Cut Copy and Belong to You, featuring Kate Bollinger.

I have to say they're a band that totally passed me by. That is Konecki and Punkai here on 8radio.com. Ruth with you for the next couple of hours. I've just left you some tunes for you to enjoy this afternoon because I am away on my holidays. I don't mean to brag, but it's been a long time coming and I'm very excited. Changing direction entirely now, this is Maggie Rogers.

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1: What a tune. That is Arrested Development and Tennessee here on 8radio.com. Asha, where else would you get it? Only here when we only play you the music that we like. Before Arrested Development, it was a really good time on Dublin Bus. We also had REM All the Way to Reno, and starting that run of tunes, it was Maggie Rogers. Up next, a man I'm very much looking forward to seeing live next Sunday night as part of the Wider Than Pictures series. He will be supporting Super Furry Animals next Sunday night. This is Baxter Dury and Habsburg.

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That's Kneecap here on h2radio.com. Irish Goodbye featuring Kate Tempest. Before it, Blur and Trim Trab. We also heard new music from Julia Jacklin. I Wish featuring The Maze. And at the top of that run of tunes, Baxter Dury and Habsburg. Closing out hour one of this mixtape is Strawberry Switchblade. I'm finding it hard to talk today. I'm so excited about my holiday. Strawberry Switchblade and Since Yesterday.

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Do you know, for the longest time, I thought that was Snow Patrol, but it's not. 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Before it, Alabama Shakes, Another Life. 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All of the A-list tracks added there each and every week. And before Lime Garden, kicking off our two of this mixtape, it was OK Go. And here it goes again. Sure, wouldn't be summer without Bob Marley. This is Could You Be Loved?

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That is Mae Kay here on 8radio.com. Let That Body Know remix. And before it, Not a Surf, we also had Arab Strap and Bob Marley. Well, I am about to let you into a little secret, because from Monday, we have a very exciting giveaway here on 8radio.com. We've got tickets for the last days of Dalymount, a series of intimate gigs marking the final days of the legendary Dalymount Park. We've got two brilliant nights up for grabs. Thursday, the 10th of September, sees a Fontaines DC DJ set featuring Carlos O'Connell, Connor Curley and Tom Call of the band, plus Theatre and Black Nylon. And then the following night on Friday the 11th of September, the brilliant Annie Mac with Mango and Sally Cinnamon. So stay tuned, Monday morning, check our socials, listen on air. All the details of how you can enter that competition will be revealed. And the great news is we've got a pair of tickets to each gig for each night to give away every day next week. Up next, I've got Editors, and this is Munich.

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September 10th to 13th at Daily Mount Park with Annie Mac, Fontaine's DC DJ set, Paul Page of Whipping Boy, the legendary Johnny Logan, plus many more. 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

Been listening to a lot of Sinead O'Connor this week, particularly that song and Troy. Much missed. What a brilliant talent she was. Well, that's it for this week's mixtape. As I say, the Kitchen Disco will return next Saturday for a normal session of boogieing. Stay tuned for our benign dictator, Simon Murray. He is up next. And right now, I am going to play Reluctant Bob and the Lonely Lovers. And this is Carry On Without Me.

Juniors on 8radio.com. That is Siren. Before that, Gorillaz and Dare. A lot of people very excited about seeing Gorillaz live next week. And Only the Good I Keep start us off on the programme for this afternoon. Hello, good afternoon, welcome. It's the Saturday Selection on 8radio.com. My name is Simon and I'm here until 6. Thank you to the brilliant Ruth for being brilliant for the last couple of hours. She on today's Kitchen Disco and she's back your way again next week. I'm here with a bunch of brand new tracks that I'm busy editing at the moment that I'll bring you between now and 6 o'clock. We will start off this set though with some music from young David Kitt, celebrated the 20th anniversary of this album not so long ago. This is Song from Hope Street at 8radio.com.

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Still Love It from Radiohead. You and Whose Army is the name of the track. Before that, Beautiful John and Matter Rose. And from my new music playlist, we played Swap Meet and To See You. This is 8radio.com for a Saturday afternoon. We do our shows from all over the place, as you well know at this stage, since back in the COVID days. We've been doing an awful lot of shows remotely, and then somewhere done from studio as well, and then somewhere done from cars or from France if you're Andrew McGahan, or if you're Limerick, if you're Lofty, if you're Galway, if you're Galway, from Galway, if you're Googie. You get the general idea of how all of this works, but it's great to have one sort of centralised studio place, and more on that to come shortly. But there are developments put on that even as we, like, literally even as we speak, and as I look out the window here. Right, more new music, two really good new Irish tracks in this set of four. I'm going to play Meryl Streak in just a minute, Rags to Riches. It's just such an excellent tune, but we'll start off with this from A Really Good Time. The album's out, the album's very, very good. Two songs that we've been playing quite a bit from on Dublin Bus, and this one. This is Do It on 8 Radio.

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Sarah Little Sweetie is the tune. Before that, Rags to Riches from the excellent Meryl Streak, and Stevie Wonder's Master Blaster in that set as well. Would have been Phil Lynott's 77th birthday on Thursday. And to mark that, we are going to return to one of our favourite, one of the original Essential albums from God knows how many years ago, probably 12 years ago now at this stage, that Dan McDermott did. And it's the Phil Lynott album, or the Philip Lynott album, or the Philip Lynott album, depending on your perspective. And I think it's a really good album. And you get to hear the story of the album and hear it played out in full by Dan McDermott tonight, 8 p.m. here on 8radio.com. Before, be sure to tune in for that. I'm going to play some Thundercat in this set. The new track I will play in here is I'm going to play Sophia Stell. But we'll start off with this from the Go Team. This is a favourite track of mine and of the aforementioned Dan McDermott. This is Everyone's a VIP to Someone on 8radio.com.

0: Performing live at Whelan's of Wexford Street, Mount Pyrus play upstairs on Saturday, August 22nd, and Cy Schroeder and Fiacra Lennon play Little Whelan's on Sunday, August 23rd. Crowboys play the main venue on Tuesday, August 25th, while Day We Ran are upstairs on the same night. The Leon Stacks Equation play a late night gig on Thursday, August 27th in the main venue, and White Denim play the main room on Friday, August 28th. Way Dynamic plays the main venue on Sunday, August 30th, and the Alalas play Monday, the 31st of August, also in the main room. 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

is Del on 8radio.com. That is Molly in the Club. Before that, Thundercat, I Wish I Didn't Waste Your Time. And Go Team, Everybody's a VIP to Someone. 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A Deep Voice Man, well, thank you. I Love You Landlords in Whelans in just a minute. And then we'll kick off our two of the programme with Queens of Stone Age and some more new music. But speaking of new music, and that's what we do here on this show, Anthony Smirik, let's say that's how we're going to pronounce the name for now. Seminal is the name of the tune. I think this is really, really good. This goes on to the new music list this week.

Averadio.com plays music from Elvis Costello and the Attractions. That is Oliver's Army. Before that, two tracks from our new music playlist, what we like to feature here on the Saturday Selection. We played Queens of Stone Age, Easy Street to get us started off, and Bleach 9-3 and Figure 8, brand new from them, really good Irish track as well there to kick us off into hour two of the show. So I'm in until 6 this afternoon. I hope you're having a good day, whatever it is you're up to. I'm here with a drill and a whole load of cable ties that I'm trying to fix things up with, but also move things so a man can get in and put in nice electricity in the coming days. My favourite of our new tracks for this week is coming up next. I really, really like it. It's from Sylvanesso, and Sylvanesso are one of the bands who have made that decision that they're no longer a Spotify act, but you can find all their tunes and details on their tours and all that stuff on sylvanesso.com. But they produced one of what I think is 8's greatest hits with Coffee way back when, a good 10, 11 years ago at this stage, and this is their new tune, and I think this is really, really good. 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

Bowie-tastic. Absolutely Bowie-tastic. That is Martha Hoople and All the Young Dudes. Before that, new single from the Afghan Whigs. It's called My Lover. And new music as well from Sylvanesso and Concrete Glen. And this, the Sigur Rós sample and everything. That it's just, for me, that's just beautiful. Okay, that's what I'm just saying. And I'm the one with the microphone and the bag of records. So I get to gush about tunes a little bit. And God knows I like to do that. I was putting in a little keyboard here where I am right now. And it has a tiny little thing because it's a wireless keyboard. And I've managed to drop it into the most inaccessible place possible. So I'm trying to fashion a coat hook with Velcro sort of tool to retrieve that now. So while I do that, why don't we play some music from Trash Can Sinatra's. We've been playing tribute to John Douglas over the last couple of weeks here on 8radio.com, and we'll play some Stiff Little Fingers, but we'll start off with this from Bruce Springsteen. This is Bleachers with Bruce Springsteen, and this is Chinatown on 8radio.com.

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That is Alternative Ulster. Before that, Bad Husband from Trash Can Sinatra's, and the wonderful Tracy Ann Campbell from Camera Obscura as well, and brand new music from Phoebe Bridgers as well. We played Bobby in that set too. 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Googie's here with Strange Brew Love Songs 2026 Episode 3 this evening, then from 7, and then from 8, Dan here with the Essential album, and to mark Phil Lynott's birthday. It's the Philip Lynott album from 1982, 44 years old, and that's tonight, 8 o'clock here on 8radio.com. I have got some music from Smash Pumpkins and some brand new music from Jungle in this set, but we'll start off with this. This is Stereolab and Fed Up With Your Job at 8radio.com.

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1: Performing live at Whelan's of Wexford Street, Mount Pyrus play upstairs on Saturday, August 22nd, and Cy Schroeder and Fiacra Lennon play Little Whelan's on Sunday, August 23rd. 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The Leon Stacks Equation play a late night gig on Thursday, August 27th in the main venue, and White Denim play the main room on Friday, August 28th. 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

lots of Phantom Jam, if ever there was one, and a historic, I suppose, Phantom tune as well, Smash Pumpkins. And today, before that, brand new music from Jungle, the track is called Sunshine, and Stereolab and Fed Up Is Your Job, just before all of that. That's around about live time for here on the Saturday selection for today. Thank you very much for your company for the last couple of hours. All going to plan. I'll see you tomorrow night from 9 for the 8 song shuffle. I'm in for Ruth on that tomorrow. Stay tuned, as I mentioned, because Googie's on his way at 7, then Dan with the Essential Album from 8. Please do tell somebody to try 8 Radio. I'll get back. I've retrieved the little connector doodad thing, so I'll get back to drilling and running some cables. I will play out with brand new music from a band you may have heard of. They're called Fontaines DC. I hear they're going to be big, and the track is, see what I did there, the track is called Marianne. It's the new single. It's in advance of the new album. It's very good too. And yeah, don't forget, all next week here on 8radio.com, we're going to be giving away tickets, speaking of Fontaines DC, to Fontaines DC DJ set, of course, part of the last days of Dahlia and Annie Mack as well, all next week on 8radio.com. we've got some deadly, deadly stuff to give away, so tune in for all that. But this is Marianne. Have yourself a deadly Saturday night, and I'll talk to you soon. See you after.

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1: Back since the release of, and I counted them, how many releases you've done in your career. So Dim Probs was your umpteenth album, I believe. Is that about right?
2: I think so, yeah.
1: And as regular listeners to the show will know, we've been playing quite a lot off that album since it's come out, and I've been doing my very, very best to pronounce all the names properly with the schooling Andy and Neil from Focus Wales, who I text regularly, and they give me advice, and they send me voice notes on how to pronounce it. So
2: tips.
1: Yeah, it's good. I'm not going to try it now though, because I think I need to prepare in advance, and I don't want to make a holy show of myself. But I'm making an effort.
2: Thank you.
1: Yeah. Until now, the only best thing I could say was Diolch or Bechod.
2: Oh yeah, Bechod.
1: That's a great word.
2: Yeah.
1: How's everything been going?
2: Great. Doing some gigs here with quite a bit of Rigmint.
1: It was my first time seeing her live. She is mind blowing.
2: Yeah. So that's been a really special. We played in Kilkenny, and now we're here in Galway. We played a couple of gigs in Wales to warm up last weekend in Banc Fosfelen and Solbach. It's been a good one.
1: And gearing up, obviously we can't not mention the Super Furries are coming back to Ireland for the show on the 30th of August, which I think they're going to be back in the country for, which is very exciting.
2: Yeah, no, I'm going to look forward to that, because we come into the Olympic in Dublin in May. It's our first gig back, so by the time August comes along, we'll have practiced, you know.
1: So hold out for that one, is it?
2: Yeah, some of the sets.
1: Is the August the end of the run then? For now.
2: I have no idea.
1: I was trying to remember, because the Super Furries are one of my all time favourite bands, and one of my all time favourite live bands as well, and I was trying to remember the first time I saw them live, and I think it was a Witness. It was a Witness where you did the quadraphonic sound.
2: Yeah, I mean, Michael Brennan, the sound engineer, is with us here, and yeah, I think we played in the tent in Witness, didn't we?
1: Yeah.
2: I remember doing one there in court, I think.
1: I remember that was definitely, I think. Was that around Rings?
2: Probably.
3: Were the Happy Mondays? That was the first song we said.
1: Yeah.
2: Were the Happy Mondays on the bill? Or maybe.
3: That was the time we watched her sat in the grandstand and watched the Garda chasing people down down the home straight, trying to get into the festival. They're jumping over the fences, and the black Garda couldn't catch them, man, because they're like two fucking unfit horses. And all the bands like sat in that stand there, and they were just like, God,
1: that was an incredible show. And that's not yesterday, like, that's a farewell act.
2: Yeah, I mean, it's quarter of a century almost, isn't it? But it feels really recent, you know. That's so weird. It was, the last time I was here, that's 7 years ago or something, you know, it feels like yesterday.
1: I know, yeah. I think it's after COVID that time just kind of, time's a flat circle, you know. It's kind of hard to gauge things.
2: Yeah.
1: And like Dim Probs is just, you know, pretty fresh out of the oven. So, is there Furries material really?
2: Well, we're just playing live for now. We can enjoy it, and we've got so many records we can play from. There's no recording plans. So.
1: Yeah, there's quite an extensive back catalogue there, alright.
2: Yeah, and. Just gonna enjoy the shows, and I think they're gonna be really great. So
1: the response has been phenomenal to you.
2: And that's something we can't predict, you know, that's something out of our hands, you know, it's bizarre and amazing, and you know, we're all looking forward, and we're talking every day, and something, but set pieces.
1: Is there much set list debate going on?
2: Yeah, it's good, but they're all interesting, you know, like, we've agreed on 15 so far.
1: Oh, that's good.
2: So there'll be at least 15, but they're probably more like 30.
1: I'll email you my preferred set list for the show, if that's okay, yeah?
2: Please do.
1: I'm not going to keep you too long, because you're about to go on stage. Could you tell me about a song that you love? Not one of your own ones now, just a song that...
2: I don't know if you've ever come across Pierce Melin in Focus Wales. The band Pierce Melin?
1: Yes.
2: From North Wales.
1: I've seen them a bit. They played Focus a few times.
2: Yeah. I love their album. Well, I love all the records that maybe they're good in. For them, there's a song called Balmain. It's like a doo-wop number. They're a very special band, they're very talented. And I just did a tour with them in Wales. And I've also been hammering Perspective by Yellow Magic Orchestra. A lot in the last few days for the sort of mundane lyrics. if that's sound here, I don't know. That's a couple of things that
1: we'll go with the first one. So that is great. Thank you very much. Great pleasure having you back.
2: Likewise.
1: And sure, you come back to Galway just to go eat Rubin again, though, right?
2: I would. Yeah.
1: Thank you.

0: 8radio.com, playing the music we like.
1: Barry, as I was listening, sorry, and I said this to Oisin earlier and he didn't think it was funny, but I do think it's funny. Not funny, but I was thinking that as a stage name, would not Peak Barry. Or no, do you know what? That would be a good album name.
2: Yeah, no, it would. But
1: a good best of album.
2: Yeah, bizarrely.
1: Actually, that's better, actually. Yeah. The best of album.
2: Yeah, the band I used to be in, the other songwriter was called Boyd Lowe. So whenever we wrote songs together, it was Peak Lowe, which had a certain comedy charm about it as well, you know.
1: I like that. Yeah, I now that I think about it, I probably wasn't the first person to suggest that, so.
2: Oh, no.
1: It is good. If you're ever looking for a name for your best of compilation, though, Peak Barry, yeah. I throw that in the ring.
2: Yeah. You know that kind of Towns Van Zandt clip where he goes, I'm not going to play a medley of my hit? My best of album would be a bit like that. Yeah. It would just be like one song.
1: Good song, though.
2: Yeah, it's all right, yeah.
1: So, I know I was saying this to you. I was talking to someone earlier. No, Downfall, something, but it was obviously Backwater was the name of the band from Dan Patrick back in the day.
2: Back in the day, well, so...
1: Speaking of, like, it was, the last time we met was 2007? Yeah. It was 2007 at ATP.
2: That's right, yeah. So, I played in a band called Backwater in 95, 96, 97. We had a really great time. We were signed to Shea Records, London-based label. We got to do amazing things. We did a Peel session. We got to play in CBGBs in New York, but we didn't set the world on fire in terms of record sales. And it all went a bit wrong. But it was a great time, and you know, kind of eventually I sort of realised that I was a better consumer of music than producer, hence my utter obsession with kind of rock music and that whole ATP thing. I was there, I was loving it, and then last year I started a doctorate and really hated it, so I quit, and I had this time and this money set aside, so I thought, what am I going to do with this? I thought, I'll make a record, bought some home recording equipment, and it sort of did better than I expected it. You know, people played it. I was played in RTE and the BBC and stuff. And I kind of thought, well, I'll do a bit more of that then, you know.
1: Really loved the track tonight about the Reeds. Yeah. And how the cycle of their albums and their happiness mirrors your own.
2: Yeah, well, thankfully, I think I'm a little happier than William, just in general. But I had, when I was reading that book,
1: Mary Chain book, for the
2: I kind of realised that sort of, you know, the emotional arc of their record sort of mirrored the emotional arc of my life, which sort of, you know, ended in a crescendo when they released Monkey, when my own life was a bit of a mess and that album was a bit of a mess, you know. So it mirrored the good times and the bad. So I thought, I could write a song about this, and it actually, by some distance, it is my most popular song.
1: And what's next?
2: What's next is, right, I'm at an age where I know I can't mess about. So this record, so the little mini album called Read Like Lisa, Skate Like Bart, it's kind of done okay. It's done better than I expected. People have asked me to do nice things like radio sessions and this tour with Ash. But I know if I go away for even 6 months, everybody will have forgotten. So I'm going to release another mini album in May of next year. But before then, I'm going to do a remix EP with Rocky, who used to play in a band called Oppenheimer. It's going to be called...
1: Oh, that's right, because you're in Oppenheimer together.
2: Well, no, he played in a different band with me.
1: Oh, sorry, but he was... Yeah. He
2: joined a band I was in called Torgus Valley Raids.
1: Sorry, that was
2: around the time that Oppenheimer were going. But Rocky's a huge fan of The Simpsons as well, so we're going to call the remix record Read Like Lisa, Skate Like Bort. Which is a niche but very good Simpsons reference.
1: Yeah, no, I like it. I have a signed script from when they did the live show in Ireland that personalised to me and the programme.
2: No.
1: From when he was seeing it. Oh, wow. And sent it to me.
2: That's cool. Excellent.
1: Yeah, that is pretty good. Yeah.
2: Yeah.
1: So that's awesome. Are you working with Rocky on the record?
2: I basically just sent him the stems and he's going to do the business.
1: He's a wizard, though.
2: He is a wizard. Actually, the songs I played tonight in The Russian Dove are all the kind of happy, upbeat ones. There's a couple of kind of very drony, spiritualized-y ones, and I think Rocky's going to take them and make them a bit more twinkly and tinkly. And, you know,
1: amazing.
2: Yeah, so that should be good. You know.
1: Okay, great. Well, look, we'll have you back here soon as well.
2: Thank you so much.
1: That'll be awesome. Can you tell me about a song that you love, and then I'll play with it. I'm going to play probably that.
2: Okay, I'm going to choose...
1: There's no wrong answers, Barry.
2: Everyone Wants to Live Forever by the Flaming Lips from the sensational Hit to Death in the Future Head album. And I know it's got the kind of talking about the smile and death porn. Yeah. I once said to somebody, the perfect band would be Spaceman 3 meets the Beach Boys. And I think that song is as close to that as you could get.
1: That's pretty spot on, actually. Yeah. That's incredible. I can't wait to hear it. Do you know what? It's been a while since I've listened to Hit Set and Future Head, actually.
2: Man, I listen to it with alarming frequency.
1: Amazing. Are you going to come down for the show in July?
2: I am, absolutely. Yeah, I'll stay with buddies. And I think Sleeping Lips are always good value. Mercury Rave, I mean, I think the first 3.5 albums are unimpeachable. After that,

0: It's a bit weird for me, but especially the first two, your self-esteem and Bosse's, I think are up there with
1: the best. There is a sort of cut-off point for certain Mercury Rev fans.
0: There is, and you know what, I did get to see them play live twice when they had the original singer, and I feel really blessed that I got that, because it was a different thing. It was utter madness and chaos, and you know, sometimes a bit of madness and chaos is all right.
1: I like your self-esteem, I love your self-esteem, I love Bosse's, but I'm like, Deserted Songs would be...
0: I think because it was so out, I have a very similar feeling about this as I do about the Soft Bulletin.
1: Yeah.
0: Because it was so revelatory at the time, it hasn't aged as well. Whereas the kind of earlier Flaming Lips records that maybe weren't as, you know, kind of innovative or creative, they've actually aged better because they're not so much off of time. And I feel the same way about Deserter Songs.
1: Do you? Because
0: it's really the way we were having a chat and you're actually recording.
1: There's a certain timeless element to Deserter Songs, for me anyway.
0: Yeah.
1: And like, the Soft Bulletin is probably one of my favourite records of all time, I think. So
0: I'll take that. Yeah. I think there are bits of it that I will go to the wall for, but there's some of the stuff is kind of, oh, really?
1: Oh yeah, I totally get that as well. Yeah.
0: As a record, it's incredible. Yeah. I'll give you that. Yeah,
1: amazing.
0: And seeing them at that time was brilliant. They played in Dublin with Cornelius opening for them, which was a hell of a day out. In the Olympia, which is a great venue, clearly not as great as Roisin Dubh. That was a good night out.
1: Amazing. Okay, thank you so much.
0: Thank you. Appreciate it.
1: There you go.

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1: I've learned everything I know about wrestling from watching your... Tonight will be my fourth show. Yeah. So I was texting my friend last night because I was listening to you telling that story about the cage match with the Undertaker. Mm-hmm. And I was listening to the story going, oh my God. My friend Joseph is such a big wrestling fan. I've gone to a wrestling match with him, but I texted him and he was like, oh my God, it's like the Mona Lisa of wrestling. And he texted me back this interview. He said, you're going to enjoy this more. And you were saying this is...
2: It was me and then my opponent, The Undertaker, from that match 28 years ago, getting together on the 25th anniversary of the Cell and watching it together and then talking about it. And it was a lot of fun.
1: It was like Greg and Kai were saying, like, that's a super famous match, and even now.
2: Yeah.
1: And you were saying on stage that, like, there's kids who celebrate it.
2: Yeah, I'd say 60% of the people who asked me about it were not born. And so, you know, I was talking to my man Kai over there about, how do you know me? He's 11 years old. And saying that it is passed down from one generation to the next. It's a big part, it's an iconic part of pop culture, to the point where, I guess, there's a World Cup game going on and a team goes up 3-0 early, inevitably you're going to get a Hell in a Cell quote, where, you know, enough, somebody stop the damn match. The calls are part of that iconic feeling of the match itself.
1: Yeah, amazing. I really liked the bit in your story where you talk about, you know, just want to check if you're still alive.
2: Oh,
1: you know?
2: yeah. In a pro wrestling match, let's make sure he's alive. And then not, let's get him to the back and check up on it. Let's see if we can finish this thing. And in fairness to The Undertaker, I only asked him 5 years ago when I saw him. He was on a UK tour and our paths connected. I said, how did I manage to convince you I was okay? And he said, you kept saying, I'm okay. I couldn't pronounce okay to convey that I was okay, but somehow he saw that I really wanted to do it. And at least in our field, now granted, if that same thing were to happen today, the match would be stopped, right? Because we've learned a lot. But in that time, we didn't really, if you could continue, you did continue. And we were able to buy time, which you can't do in a football match or an MMA fight.
1: Yeah.
2: Hey, hold on a second. Like, give me some time. I'm going to come around. You know, like, I know you knocked me out. Give me some time. I'll be okay. But I was knocked unconscious and we finished the match. And, you know, that was part of what made it legendary.
1: I'm really looking forward to watching it now. And how has the tour been going?
2: Oh, I've been loving it. I really have. This started out as a 4-date tour for a group called Inside the Ropes, which do these really good evening with wrestlers, and there's a moderator, and I really enjoy them, but it's not the same as performing.
1: Yeah.
2: So I love being up on the stage. So when those tickets were moving really well and I saw we were nowhere near Liverpool, I reached out. I said, do you mind if I book a couple events at the Cavern Club? They said, sure. And then the key was Belfast was the slow city, and then when that started getting closer to a sellout, I said, do you mind if I do a tour of Ireland? He said, sure. And my agent is, you know, she's great to work with.
1: Cody's amazing.
2: She's great. And next thing I know, we're doing a date in Cork, a date in Galway, a date in Limerick, a date in Dublin, which luckily became 3 dates in Galway, 2 dates in Dublin, and the whole tour sold out. And so I'm thrilled. I'm having a great time. You know, Dan Barry's my opener.
1: He's a great
2: comic, but he's got 25 years of wrestling experience. And I finally had to tell him, Dan, tell the wrestling stories. You're not at a regular gig. This is a wrestling crowd. And then the young lady doing our merchandise, I'm going to explain. I met her because she wanted me to, to write something on her leg that she was going to get tattooed.
1: Okay.
2: And I said, you know, I'm actually doing tattoos in Belfast in 2 days. Like, if you make it there, I'll do the tattoo. It seems like the only tattoo I'd ever done was on the shop owner at the Northern Ireland Comic Con. So he asked me if I wanted to.
1: So you were actually inking people?
2: Yeah.
1: Ink
2: people. I have pretty good handwriting, you know, and people can check that out on my, my IG is Real Mick Foley. And sure enough, she came to Belfast, and in talking to her, found out that her dad was the lead singer of an 80s metal band called Coney Hatch. She'd been doing

0: merchandise since she was 10, which is 20 years ago. She wanted our merchandise. And She's doing a great job. And at first it was going to be just for the three Cork and two Galway shows. And as soon as I saw her at work in Cork, I was like, do you want to do the whole tour?
1: Amazing. So
0: she's been a great travel, you know, been having a good time on the road. We coined ourselves the Irish Rovers. And we made sure we took a photo on this stage. It's the Roisin Dub. It's just, you know, it's like the Cavern Club, is that you can't build it. You can't say, build me something like the Roisin Dub, because you can't have it without the history and the character. You just think of how many people have thrown up.
1: you were talking about the apartment that used to be our dressing room. If walls could talk, that apartment would have been taken out the back of a building and a bullet put it back of his head, I'd say.
0: I'm so glad that my recollection was correct, because I was like, I remembered it as being an apartment.
2: Yeah.
0: Like it was. You actually walked a little further.
2: Yeah.
0: I was like, okay, it was 10 years since I've been here. I'd like to come back in 3 years.
1: I think 10 years is way too long. Nick, you're welcome here literally whenever you want.
0: Thank you.
1: I'm going to wow Joseph now with all my wrestling knowledge.
0: All right, do it.
1: We're getting close to stage time, so I'm just going to ask you about a song that you love, because I'm going to play that next on the show.
0: Okay. So. And make sure it's the live version.
1: Okay.
0: It's the live version of Bruce Springsteen's Youngstown. And the song originally appeared on The Ghost of Tom Joad as kind of like a folk song, a storytelling song. It's been covered by Rage Against the Machine. And Tom Morello is a great guitarist, big Springsteen fan. But the guitar solo that night was the best guitar solo I've ever seen. How can I forget the guitar? How am I forgetting him? Nils Lofgren.
1: Yes.
0: Nils Lofgren, who kind of takes a, you know, he's kind of in the background for most of the show. And I remember I was at Madison Square Garden the first night of 10 nights he did there. So I don't know if it was the same night that they put the track on the live album. But I remember watching it, and I was aware that kind of history was unfolding in front of my eyes, and my friend Scott Darrett turned to me and goes, Nils is going off. And that's what he said. Going off was like, I don't even know what that's saying. Oh, he's going off. I was going off last night. Applies from everything from dinner to basketball to...
1: to that cage match.
0: That was going off. But that song became the key. Copperhead Road by Steve Earle was the key song where I could really test myself as far as cardio went, where you could just stop forgetting about your legs hurting and your, you know, needing breath. Like when I really had to push to work with Shawn Michaels and be able to put in a lot of time with a much lighter, much better athlete, that was my key song for my comeback matches. Like in 2004, I did come back for the first time in 4 years. I teamed up with The Rock, Dwayne Johnson, take on Evolution, which is Ric Flair, and at that time, two young wrestlers who since become Hall of Fame wrestlers, Dave Bautista, great actor too, and Randy Orton, who's not in the Hall of Fame, but only because he's still active, but will be. And I just felt like I played it kind of safe. Like, you know, I was playing not to lose instead of playing to win. And you don't really accomplish great things that way, whether it's in comedy. And there were a couple stories where I'm like, I want to tell a story. I haven't found the courage to dig down deep. Because somebody the other night in Cork asked me specifically about Mr. Miyagi and his philosophy and how I use it to apply to my own life and career, which is you stand on one side of the road, you're fine. You stand on the other side of the road, you're fine. Stand in the middle, you're squashed like a grape. Mm. So it's either you don't tell the story because you don't think you can, you don't think you have the courage, or you go all out and tell the story, but you don't leave it somewhere in the middle. And that's where I felt like I left that match at WrestleMania with The Rock as my partner. So where Youngstown comes in is that I had a life cycle recumbent bite.
1: Yeah.
0: And I would usually put in my time and, you know, legs would be hurting a little bit. But I didn't really go all out. Not the way I felt like I needed to go out to have the match I wanted to have with Randy Orton in 2004. But when I would put on Youngstown, especially when I was watching the DVD, and to see that it's just a phenomenal guitar solo, but he also works in tandem with Max Weinberg, the drummer, where they're taking each other to that next level. And it's almost like comedy, you know, build, you know, tension release, right?
1: Yeah.
0: I don't do setup punchline, but there are times where you want the feeling to be a little awkward, and then you come in with the laugh. So I don't depend on laughs. As crazy as it sounds, in the States, which is not as attuned to storytelling, we're all in a big rush. Setup punchline. And I had one guy talk to me about my laughs per minute. And I was like, I'm not interested at all. Laughs per minute. He said, no, you need to laugh. And I said, that would be like a wrestler saying you need to work on your PPMs, your pops per minute. And it's not about how many pops you get. It's about
1: the quality.
0: And how, I said, the only thing I care about is how people feel when they leave the venue. And I'm going to go out on a limb and say people were really happy.
1: All those shows last time and the show last night, and even for myself, who, like I said, I've learned everything I know about wrestling shows.
0: Right.
1: I'm here for all three of these shows again. I'm looking forward to all of them.
0: And it's interesting, because Carlin, our merchandise person, you know, who grew up in the entertainment business and is a people watcher. Like, it's really interesting to look at reactions. She said, I've never seen so many people like this, and all the, you know, like with their, you know, their head in the palm of their hand, like gazing. And at that point, like, it's better than laughter.
1: Yeah.
0: And that you've got everyone's attention. But I will say, better than laughter is like the comics way of coming back from a wrestling match where you get no reaction. I call it playing to a symphony of silence, and then walking back and looking at the guys and going, I had that silent heat out there tonight. Like, no, nobody cared. Like, you interpreted as silent heat. But I will take the gaze and the person leaning forward in their chair, as that's as rewarding to me as a laugh. But in this song, it kept... Bum, bum, bum, bum, bum, and Max comes in, and then tension relief is what we're talking about.
1: Yeah.
0: And it gets to a dramatic conclusion, and then you get the release of the solo, and it's just... I would need to stand back and take a breath, but I could get through like the four and a half minute song. I could really get the hard work in, and that was largely due, you know, there were other songs. It wasn't like that was the only item on the menu, but that was the featured item on my cardio menu.
1: Amazing. Thank you so much.
0: You're welcome.
1: Thank you for taking the time. I know you're just going to be talking for another hour now. So.
0: You got me just as I started to eat the cashew nuts. I was like, can I have those cashew nuts? And then you start to eat it. Like, can't you see I'm eating cashew nuts? But it all worked
1: out. Next time I'll wait till after the cashew
0: nuts. It all worked out.
1: Thank you very much, Mick.
0: Thank you.

0: Daveyourself.com, playing the music we like.
1: Davey, so it was only during your set that I realised that I'd seen you live at Focus Wales last year. as soon as you started performing, I was like, oh no, I remember this. That was fantastic.
2: Thank you very much. Thank you for having me.
1: Because I heard your story, so because of your previous illness, is this your actual first time performing in Ireland?
2: I did manage to hobble through two shows, but I mean, like, I was sick.
1: Not at your best, like.
2: Absolutely not.
1: Were you like, but you were sick, so you're before, were you like Typhoid Mary or something?
2: Yes, did you?
1: I'm not going to say what gig it was, just in case. Oh my god, I was at that show!
2: Yeah,
1: she gave it to me.
2: Yeah, it was Dublin and Belfast. Dublin, I kind of managed to sing, but Belfast, I just, like, the flu had hit and I just was
1: just basically delirious.
2: I was almost,
1: yeah,
2: literally delirious.
1: Oh no.
2: Yeah, it wasn't impressive.
1: Did it look, it might have looked really sort of post Kate Bushy though, did it?
2: No, you're being absolutely not. It looked like I was dying.
1: Basically. Okay, yeah.
2: And I felt like I was dying, yeah. So this was a lovely experience because I'm in full health as far as I know.
1: It certainly seemed like you were. I just imagine someone in the audience at your near death experience on stage going, oh no, did you not get it?
2: Yeah.
1: It's probably, you need to probably see it a few more times before, really.
2: Yeah.
1: So how has it been now, this in full health tour with Get Down Services?
2: Absolutely brilliant.
1: Are you just doing the Irish dates, or have you done a load of dates?
2: I've done a couple of other things with them. I did London, their first date of this tour, in Camden Electric Ballroom. That was fabulous, really good. But I mean, I think this took the biscuit
1: tonight.
2: Yeah.
1: I've
2: had some people
1: insane,
2: whisper in my ear that this was pretty special.
1: Yeah,
2: tonight.
1: They said it was their favourite gig ever.
2: Did they? Do you think they're saying that to every single person they play for, though? Genuinely, I've heard that as well.
1: So,
2: and I thought it was very special.
1: Well, but your performance as well, so many people asking you about you after the set. And and Peggy Nora from Shark School, who said you were there, they said this was the best thing they've ever seen in the Roisin.
2: Sorry, I didn't quite
1: they
2: hear
1: said
2: that.
1: The best thing they've ever seen. that, which is good. Like, there's really, a lot of shows, like.
2: It's really lovely.
1: Yeah.
2: And the response was so nice, and everyone here has been lovely, and it's honestly a really genuinely special show.
1: Did they make you promise to come back for
2: Yeah,
1: Fenfest?
2: They did. And I'm very happy to accept.
1: We'll have to make that happen, so.
2: I would love that. I'd love that so much. Galway is stunning, and we've just had the best time here.
1: Aww.
2: Thank you.
1: We'll have to come back.
2: Thank you.
1: You were saying you're working on a new record.
2: Working on a new record? What would you like to know? Can't tell you too much. It's top secret.
1: Just what you can tell me.
2: more of the same. I love my disco.
1: Yeah.
2: So it's still going to be very much 70s and 80s inspired. Melody driven, because I love a good melody.
1: Yeah.
2: Can't be faffing with all that nonsense without a melody. It's got to have a hook, isn't it?
1: Yeah.
2: Otherwise, might as well go to sleep. Having loads of fun writing it. And I can't possibly reveal when it'll be out, because I don't actually fucking know.
1: Okay.
2: I'm not allowed to swear, am I? I don't actually know.
1: Yeah, no, it's fine. I'm pretty sure I do it all the time. So. I'm going to ask you about a song that you love, and then I'm going to segue nicely into one of your own tracks after that, but
2: yeah.
1: don't let that influence your thought process here.
2: Okay.
1: Just hit me with the song that you love.
2: Alright, the song that currently is making me cry is by my friend's band Mumbletide, and they're made up of Gina and Ryan, two of my friends, and the song is called Something to You
1: by Mumbletide.
2: Something to You. And they've just released an album recently, and this is one of the tracks. And it's they're on Breakfast Records, which is the same record company as Get Down Services.
1: Oh, okay, fantastic.
2: And it is just, I mean, I put it on when I was chopping onions the other day, and it wasn't the onions that was making me cry. It was.
1: Maybe if you were chopping a courgette or something and you cried.
2: I've tried it. I've tried until any vegetable you chop, it'll make you cry.
1: Carrots?
2: I've cried.
1: Okay.
2: Butternut squash, cried. Asparagus, cried. You can't beat me.
1: No.
2: I will cry whatever
1: solid,
2: vegetable
1: right.
2: you give me. It's nice. Really, really
1: I'm just saying
2: special.
1: That onions isn't a good example.
2: Yeah, no. It was really
1: there.
2: Rubbish.
1: That's like the worst example
2: know,
1: you could possibly
2: sorry.
1: Have given.
2: All right. Well, what's the opposite of an onion?
1: Nothing opposite. Is it like literally anything else would have worked? So I haven't heard them yet, so I'm very excited.
2: Stunning songwriting. And are they, where are they from? Production. They are from, well, originally near Cambridge. And I can't remember where Ryan's from. He doesn't really matter. He's just a bit... he does all the production behind me. Regina does the singing, you know. No, they're both so talented. And it's just such a... You get sucked in and it's all-consuming. And it's really... a really, really special song.
1: Okay, amazing. I can't wait to hear it. Thank you so much. I can't wait to have you back in Galway.
2: Thank you so much for having me.

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8radio.com, playing the music we like. That is the current single from Saoirse Richardson, Spotlight Television, opening the programme for this evening. It's on our A-list playlist at the moment. Good evening, I'm Dan. I'm here with you until 10 tonight, the next 2 hours. And we have a whole selection of great tunes in store for you tonight. Some old, some new. We've got our Essential Album segment as well. Tonight it marks the 37th anniversary of the passing of Phil Lynott with his second solo offering, the Philip Lynott album. We're going to play it in full, start to finish, in just a little while. It features a whole stack of brilliant tunes, including Yellow Pearl, Kathleen, and of course Old Town. More on that in a little while. Before we get there, I want to play a whole selection of new releases. Some of them not brand new songs, by the way. Some of them new releases of old songs. More on that in a few minutes. But first, we go to the former front woman of the band Swords, of whom we were big fans here at 8radio.com. Diane Anglum is that person, and she has now released solo material. The EP Armour is due soon on December 8th of last year. She released this, the first song from it. It's Folk Song from Diane Anglum on 8radio.com. 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

I promised you a new version of an old song. That is, of course, The Frames with Fitzcarraldo Live, recorded in 2022. And that one will be a fan favourite for those of you, especially who remember the numbers 1052 on the FM band at a station called Phantom. Before that, Deus's new single, This Must Have Been You. And of course, The Frames famously covered Deus's Hotel Lounge. 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This Must Have Been You is the title from Deus, also on our A-list at the moment. 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Way's Blood are next here on 8 Radio. 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

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We go next to a Brighton duo. They are called Arx, that's A-R-X-X, and their single is The Last Time. It's on our A-list playlist here on 8 Radio at the moment, a punk pop tune to blast your ears with. 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

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It's compatible with iPhone and iPad. For Android devices, there's also an app available from Google Play, and best of all, on either platform, it's 100% free and always will be. It's just after 8 p.m. on a Saturday evening, and that means it's time for this week's Essential 8 album. Tonight, we mark the anniversary of the passing of one of the most unique and distinctive voices from Irish music, a man who moved on to that great gig in the sky far too young. I'm talking, of course, about Phil Lynott. This anniversary in 2023 marks a turning point since his passing. He's now been gone longer than he was alive. But just one of the things I always find surprising about Philo is how much he achieved in such a short space of time. He died at just 36 years of age, but by then he had recorded an impressive 13 albums with Thin Lizzy. He'd also recorded 2 solo records, and he collaborated several times with Gary Moore and worked with Jeff Lynne on War of the Worlds. 8 of the 13 albums with Thin Lizzy were top 40 album successes. 4 of those 8 were top 5 performers, and 2 of those were number 2 hits, one of which was only denied the top spot because of the success of the Grease movie soundtrack. In terms of solo records, around the time of release, Phil Lynott's debut solo album, Solo in Soho, was the better performer of the 2 solo records. It was a UK top 30 album chart performer, and it produced 2 very successful singles, Dear Miss Lonely Hearts and King's Call. The second solo record, our essential album tonight, the Philip Lynott album, was at the time of release, unfortunately, considered a flop. It's hard to believe, because the Philip Lynott album features several tracks that are today considered to be some of his best solo work. Little Bit of Water and Gino, the second of his songs about his daughters, Kat

0: Kathleen, and the mid-year produced Yellow Pearl. And of course, on top of all of those, there's the near perfect Old Town. The reasons for poor commercial performance may have been due to the tone and style of the record being so out of step with other music released at that time, but today it's easy to see that it was actually way ahead of its time. In terms of instrumentation, the songs feature samples, synthesizers, and intricate production, and on the songwriting side, it's a blend of catchy and clever tracks, a little bit of nostalgia, a little bit of that kitchen sink drama quality that would be so much more popularized in the later half of the 80s, particularly across the UK. And I think most crucially, it's all a very specific sound. It's uniquely Phil Lynott. The second you hear it, you know who it is. As we always do on The Essential Album, before we hear the record, let's go back to the beginning and understand more about the life and career of the artist, in this case, Phil Lynott, and his career up to and including tonight's Essential Album. Phil Lynott was born in West Bromwich in the UK on August 20th, 1949. His mother, Philomena Lynott, had moved to England in 1947 to train as a nurse, as employment in Dublin at the time was limited. Philomena Lynott met Cecil Parris, originally from Georgetown, British Guiana, after he had moved to England to seek work in Birmingham in 1948. The pair began a relationship which lasted only a few months until Cecil Parris was transferred to London, but shortly afterwards, Philomena found she was pregnant. Baby Philip was born, as I mentioned, in August of 49, and mother and baby moved to a home for unmarried mothers in Selly Park in Birmingham. After a short time, when Philomena had found her feet as a new mother, she moved with her young son to Manchester. Throughout his early years, although it seems Philip had no contact with his father himself, Cecil Parris stayed in touch with Philomena and helped pay towards his son's support. As a child, aged 8 or 9, Phil Lynott was enrolled in a school in Mossside in Manchester. Although he suffered no serious racism, Phil Lynott was said to have felt different from his schoolmates, which his mother taught him to embrace and be proud of. However, after some reports of a growing racism in Manchester and because of Philip's mixed race, Philomena sent him to live with his grandparents, Frank and Sarah Lynott, in Crumlin in Dublin. According to Graham Thompson's biography of Phil Lynott, titled Cowboy Song, this move to Dublin was important as the presence of grandfather Frank Lynott gave Philip a father figure for the first time in his life. Philomena made the difficult but crucial financial decision to remain in Manchester, but mother and son maintained a close relationship and a loving relationship as Philip grew up. Philomena later found love with Dennis Keeley, and together they took over the management of the Clifton Grange Hotel, also in Manchester, and the hotel was later nicknamed The Biz and became popular with show business entertainers, owing largely to Philomena's style of management and welcoming so many bands on the touring circuit of the UK, including, of course, Thin Lizzy years later. In fact, The Biz is even name-checked on Thin Lizzy's debut album. Back in Dublin, while still a schoolboy, young Phil Lynott was being introduced to Motown Records and American folk and pop by his uncle Timothy, and Phil joined his first band, The Black Eagles, in 1965 as the lead singer. At this time, Phil Lynott was a student at the Christian Brothers School in Crumlin, and it was here he met Brian Downey, who was later persuaded to join the Black Eagles, moving for another band, Liffey Beats. At the time, the band had a manager, Joe Smith, but after Joe's two sons quit, the gigs for the Black Eagles dried up, as Joe was no longer interested, and the Black Eagles disbanded shortly afterward. Now, aged roughly 17 or 18, Philip Lynott moved into a flat in Clontarf, and for a short time, he joined another group, Kama Sutra. It was in this band that he learned his frontman skills, and he worked out how to interact with the audience. In early 1968, Phil then formed Skid Row with Brush Shields, and they asked Brian Downey to join them playing drums, but Downey declined at that time. Instead, they were joined by Noel Bridgman, and they also recruited guitarist Bernard Cheevers, but he was later replaced by Gary Moore. Skid Row signed a deal with Ted Carroll, who would eventually also manage Thin Lizzy, and they played on the Dublin scene and toured around Ireland to the major cities and towns. At the time, Phil Lynott did not play an instrument, so instead he focused his talents as a frontman, smearing boot polish under his eyes on stage to draw attention to himself, and it worked. He was an interesting and captivating presence on stage. As the band became more popular, they began to release original material, and the single, New Faces, Old Places, was reasonably well received. received. It was around this time, the release of the single, that Phil Lynott discovered he had an issue with his tonsils that would require him to take time off and engage in vocal rest. By the time Phil Lynott had recovered, Brush Steels had decided to take over singing lead, and he reduced the band to a three-piece. But the story goes that Shields felt so bad about having effectively sacked one of his best friends, he decided to teach Lynott how to play bass. After this, Phil Lynott and Brian Downey formed a new band called Orphanage with Joe Staunton and Pat Quigley. At the time, Phil Lynott was still learning the bass, so he restricted himself to occasional rhythm guitar and was the lead vocalist of the new band. Towards the end of 1969, Lynott and Downey were introduced to keyboard player Eric Rixton, who introduced them to guitarist Eric Bell. After deciding that Bell was a better guitarist, and as Phil Lynott was now confident enough to play bass himself, the four formed Thin Lizzy. The name came from the character Thin Lizzy in the comic The Dandy, which in turn came from the nickname for the Ford Model T car. The H in Thin Lizzy was deliberately added to mimic the word the way thin is pronounced in a Dublin accent, but ultimately the gag somewhat backfired because the band became known as Thin Lizzy rather than Tin Lizzy. A short time after naming the band, Phil Lynott was told about Henry Ford's slogan for the Model T, "Any colour you like as long as it's black," which he is said to have a personal affinity to, and he felt it was appropriate for the name of the band. After the release of the group's first single, The Farmer, in July of 1970, Eric Rixton left the group and the band became a three-piece. Towards the end of 72, Thin Lizzy got their first major break in the UK by supporting Slade, and the group landed their first top 10 hit in 1973, a rock version of the traditional Irish song Whiskey in the Jar, featuring cover art by the Irish artist and friend of the band, Jim Fitzpatrick. Unfortunately for the group, the follow-up singles failed to chart, and then Eric Bell quit the group, replaced briefly by Gary Moore. Thin Lizzy were at near collapse by mid-74, but they did continue, and over the next 12 months, they recruited guitarists Scott Gorham and Brian Robertson and began to find their flow again. The next album, Jailbreak, in 1976, was Thin Lizzy's breakthrough moment, and from it, they enjoyed huge international success. The single, The Boys Are Back in Town, was a top 10 hit, a number one in Ireland, and a big radio hit across the US and Canada. Around this time, Thin Lizzy were supported by Huey Lewis's band Clover, and Lewis and Lynott became friends, and Huey Lewis even went on to appear on tonight's essential album, the Philip Lynott album. It's said that Lewis was so impressed with Phil Lynott's frontman abilities, it inspired him to perform better, and Huey Lewis attributes the success of his later project, Huey Lewis and the News, to his inspiration, which he took from Philo. Thin Lizzy embarked on several consecutive world tours at this time, and they were at the height of their fame. They built on their success and released a further string of hit albums, including Johnny the Fox in 1976, Bad Reputation in 77, Black Rose, a rock legend, in 79, and their live album Live and Dangerous in 78. Also in 78, Phil Lynott had begun to work on projects outside of Thin Lizzy. He featured in Jeff Wayne's musical version of The War of the Worlds, as I mentioned earlier. He spoke and sang in the role of Parson Nathaniel on Spirit of the Man, and he also had plans for solo releases too. By the early 80s, though, sadly, Phil Lynott had started to show signs of his drug abuse, including regular asthma attacks, and he had also started to use heroin by this stage in his career, and it was affecting the band's shows, particularly so in Japan, where he was unable to obtain any of the drug. Despite this, Phil Lynott launched his solo career with the album Solo in Soho, and it became a top 30 UK album success. There were two singles, both reached well into the charts, Dear Miss Lonely Hearts and King's Call. On the back of the success of this debut solo effort in 1982, he followed up with his second, and it's our essential album tonight, the Philip Lynott album. As I said at the top tonight, the reasons for the poor commercial performance may have been due to the tone and the style of the record being so out of step with other music released at that time, but today, more than 40 years later, it's easy to see that it was actually way ahead of its time. Over the next hour or so, there's only a few overt reminders that this album is from 1982, a few giveaway moments that really date the album. Other than that, it's a thoroughly enjoyable and engaging listen, and it didn't deserve the fate of it being considered a commercial flop as it was on initial release. We here at 8radio.com firmly believe the Philip Lynott album is a definite essential album, and to mark Phil Lynott's 37th anniversary, we're playing it in full tonight. You'll hear 11 great tracks, including the album's three singles, Yellow Pearl, first released in 81 and it became the Top of the Pops theme tune, the second single, Together, released in 1982, and also from 82, the album's best known, which is of course Old Town, but to open tonight's essential album, the Philip Lynott album, on his 37th anniversary, this is Fatalistic Attitude.
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2: 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I was just listening to your program and listening to the list picked out on the call, and I know you do know a lot about football, and you know what a Monday morning quarterback is, and I believe that some of these people are Monday morning politicians, and being a Christian, it sort of embarrasses me

0: whether they come here or these dogs and tractors or anything else. What's going to happen is going to be...
1: No, that's a fatalistic attitude that a lot of people take, and they use it. You know, the Bible even is a basis for that, but...

0: of it. I mean, that's the way it's going to be. And I don't think that...
1: No, you're being too general in your statements that you're making.
2: War, you know, is reality.
0: We try to read too many things between the lines, and it's a generality that we're missing. And it's a very simplistic thing right here that you have to get to.
1: Now, you're taking a fatalistic attitude.
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1: All right, are you ready for this one? All right, this is big news.

closing tonight's Essential album, the Philip Lynott album. That is Don't Talk About Me Baby, track 11 from the record. And if you missed anything from tonight's album and you want to hear what you might have missed, you can do that on Wednesday night, 11 p.m. is the Essential album replayed, or listen to the on-demand version of this programme, which is available from 10 p.m. tonight, directly after the programme completes its broadcast. Still lots of tunes to come between now and 10. We've got some more from Phil Lynott to close the programme tonight, classics from Thin Lizzy. But before we get there, I want to bring you music from Wolf Alice, El Void, The Lotus Eaters and more. Right now though, let's go to another favourite from another favourite Essential album. This is Radiohead, and from the album The Bends, it's Planet Telex.

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0: Another of the underrated vocalists from Ireland, in my opinion, Sinead White there, guesting with Dahi on Falling For You. That one from a couple of years ago, more than a couple of years ago at this stage. Wolf Alice also in that set with Don't Delete the Kisses, and Radiohead with Planet Telex in that set of three. A couple more to go, and then a Thin Lizzy trio to wrap the show. Don't forget, though, Cliff Harding is next here on 8radio.com from 10 tonight with a selection of Indie's greatest hits, so do stick around for that. Load of Steeders on the way with First Picture of You, but right now, given everything that's gone on across the pond in the United States recently, I couldn't help but think about this one. It's Elvi, the project of Matt Berninger of The National, and a tune that pokes fun at American politics. One man in particular, I'll see if you can work out who it is. Are these my jets?
1: Bluebirds blow their brains out on my shoulders. Well, I have long evenings with Stephen Roger. Before I fall asleep, I always talk to my father's Lego skull.

Lotus Eaters, First Picture of You on 8 Radio. Bring us almost to the end for tonight. A trio of tunes to close the programme. As I mentioned, Cliff Harding is next from 10 with Indie's Greatest Hits. From 11, it's a second chance listen to our Taylor Hawkins tribute from earlier in 2022 after the sad passing of Taylor Hawkins. That's brought to you by Paul Donegan from 11 p.m. tonight, and then you've got Late Night 8 to take you through until tomorrow morning, where we've got Rachel with Sunday Morning Call to kick everything off from 9 a.m. Lots to enjoy across Sunday as well, so do stick with us. Follow us on social at 8 Radio Ireland to find out who is on and when. You'll get us on Facebook, Twitter and Instagram at that handle, at 8 Radio Ireland. To close the programme, as we had Phil Lynott on the Philip Lynott album as our essential album tonight, I'm playing three from Thin Lizzy. The third in this set is one of my all-time favourite songs, not just from Lizzy, but generally Still In Love With You, the live version in the middle, Dancing In The Moonlight, and of course, how could we not? This one, to bring us into our trio, is The Boys Are Back In Town. I'll talk to you soon. Find yourselves.

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Performing live at Whelan's of Wexford Street, Mount Pyrus play upstairs on Saturday, August 22nd, and Cy Schroeder and Fiacra Lennon play Little Whelan's on Sunday, August 23rd. Crowboys play the main venue on Tuesday, August 25th, while Day We Ran are upstairs on the same night. The Leon Stacks Equation play a late night gig on Thursday, August 27th in the main venue, and White Denim play the main room on Friday, August 28th. Way Dynamic plays the main venue on Sunday, August 30th, and the Alalas play Monday, the 31st of August, also in the main room. 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

hot pursuit and fiery auto crashes. Some will die in hot pursuit while sifting through my ashes. Some will fall in love with life and drink it from a fountain that is pouring like an avalanche coming down the mountain.

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